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0: a sport like college basketball, right? But I want to know your opinion. What are the pros and cons of expanding the World Cup to 64 teams?
1: Well, for a guy that gets paid to cover games, you know, the pros, more games, guys.
2: Bring
1: more
2: it
1: work,
2: on,
1: you know,
2: me.
1: Hopefully,
2: right.
1: For everybody.
0: Fair enough.
1: I always look at it from a selfish standpoint first. But, no, in all seriousness, guys, obviously this is, again, a conversation we have in the NCAA tournament a lot, right? How far do we expand? There was and soccer is a sport that globally is very resistant to change. And that can be a good thing. That can be a bad thing. And there were a lot of people around the world who were slamming this expansion and saying that the inclusion of nations like Curaçao and Cabo Verde were cheapening what it means to qualify for the World Cup finals. And these teams are going to get blown out and they don't belong. And I thought there was a real sense of arrogance to that, kind of like the arrogance that you get from the Power Five conferences and college athletics. You know, oh, they don't deserve those smaller conference schools don't deserve to be in it. And we've seen that smaller conference schools can make a lot of noise in the NCAA tournament. And we saw in this World Cup, Cabo Verde had something to say. Curaçao, I was in the building in Kansas City when they got their first ever point in the World Cup, and they got a draw against Ecuador, and their goalkeeper almost made history, had 15 saves in the game. I think everything that's happened in this tournament has been a justification for the expansion of the field. Now, going to 64, that's another big jump. and I can understand some people saying that it makes the qualification process less dramatic. But let's be honest, how many people actually get wrapped up in the qualification process? I know in the United States, it barely registers with people. I know in the rest of the world, people watch whatever soccer is on, so they watch it. But it's not as compelling as the World Cup itself. So I didn't really give you an answer about where I stand on it. But 64 always seemed like a good number to me. I felt like the NCAA tournament should have always stayed there. It's perfect for your bracket, you know?
0: Yeah.
2: Nice and easy. Nate, did want to ask you about the VAR, because Justin and I were having this conversation where it just seems to be showing up sometimes at, I would say, the wrong time, but not just, you know, peak time of some of these important matches. But Justin and I both feel like, hey, if you're going to get the call right, it's worth it. So just, Nate, you watch so many of these matches. Do you think the VAR is in a good spot with this World Cup? Are they using it too much, not enough? And maybe some changes, if any, that you think they should do.
1: Yeah, well, it's appropriate we're talking about this right now because we've got this matchup of Argentina and England that's about to kick off. And if your audience doesn't know about the history of Argentina and England, I instruct them all to search the hand of God, which was, you know, one of the most infamous moments in World Cup history. Maradona slapped the ball into the goal, and the referee didn't see it, and there was no video review back then, so Argentina got the goal. And after the game, one of the reporters, they all tried to ask Maradona if you know, he wouldn't admit that he had used his hand to knock the ball in. And then one of the reporters kind of slyly said to him, must have been the hand of God then. And Maradona kind of winked and said, it must have. And from the rest of his life, Maradona referred, and everybody in the world refers to that as the hand of God. Now, Maradona also went on to score one of the greatest goals, probably the greatest goal in the history of the World Cup that same game, and they won. So there's bad blood there. But the point being is one of the most iconic moments in the history of the sport was a call that did not get overturned. And I don't know if that's a good thing or a bad thing. To me, it becomes legendary, whereas now we litigate things in a replay system. And look, it's very American. We love replay in every other sport that we have, to the point where I think we've slowed the end of an NBA game down to where it's painfully hard to watch. And in the NFL, it started with you had some challenges and then expanded to, okay, now we're going to do turnovers. Now we're going to do touchdowns. Now we're going to do inside the last 2 minutes. And it just grows and grows. And what's happened with VAR in the soccer space, it was supposed to be implemented simply to fix the massive errors like the hand of God, the obvious ones that everybody can agree upon. But does it ever stop at that, guys? Of course not. Everything always expands because people get upset. And I'll tell you this much, it hasn't decreased the level of controversy in this World Cup. If you go to the Balogun situation, if you go to the situation with Croatia versus Portugal, there have been VAR interventions that people cannot agree on. And I don't know. I'm going to be interested to see where it goes from here, because it certainly has not reduced the amount of controversy around officiating.
2: Nate, great stuff. Enjoy the semifinals coming up, and we'll catch up with you down the road.
1: Hey, guys, thanks a lot for having me. 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
2: Anytime. Great stuff there. Nate Buchady, of course, MLS on Apple TV, lead play-by-play announcer, getting ready to go for those semifinals. 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Coming up, we'll talk about a commissioner that just keeps coming up a little short. 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

0: feeder and they're just getting a bunch of players in because it's at their ballpark. No, they're a good team, and they have a lot of guys deserving to go. Zach Wheeler was one of them. He declined the invitation because he wasn't picked outright. Let's hear from Doug Glanville, ESPN MLB analyst. He joined primetime here on ESPN Radio a little bit earlier, and Doug gave his reaction to Zach Wheeler declining the All-Star game.
1: Wow, I just want to know if someone's going to break the sound barrier or go light speed. it's incredible. I mean, Skeens is, definitely adds more finesse to his style, but, Mizrowski has emerged as someone who has all this power with that much command. It's really incredible what he's doing with that. So you're talking 104, 105, and when he's amped up, he's 105. So I'm just, going to sit back and just enjoy that because these are great pitchers who are young, exciting, and have a mix of, a rare mix, really, of great, great power, power we really haven't seen, with command to go with it.
2: Yeah, look, I just keep focusing on Zach Wheeler, man. I just keep focusing on that. And as you just mentioned, Matt, like they already had six guys on the team. You know, they already had six guys that were named to the All-Star team, rather. Well, he should have been the seventh. Mm-hmm. He should have been the seventh. I get it. But there's no way that you can look at his body of work during the first half of this season and come up with any reason as to why he shouldn't be on the All-Star team.
0: I agree.
2: Yeah. I know I keep repeating myself, but that's how asinine this decision is. That's how ridiculous this decision is.
0: And the thing is, it's an honorable thing. It matters to these players. And not just, like you said, there's a monetary thing. They all have bonuses, and it matters to, from a contract standpoint, sure. It's a respect thing. And guys know who's supposed to be there. And I get that baseball, they love saying that unlike a lot of the other sports, baseball is the one sport, every single team gets one. Every single team gets an All-Star. And I like that. I think that's really cool. Because even when your team is really bad, there's at least some reason for you to tune into the game and see if your guy gets into the game. The baseball All-Star game, again, there's just something romantic about it. There's something that I love. I loved when they all wore their home jerseys, right? Like, I wish they got back to that more of everybody wearing their own individual jerseys. Like, that's cool. And you go back to the history of the game and watching Cal Ripken go out there next to Derek Jeter and him give his spot up, and they're switching spots and making sure he could play one, all that. But, this just, it was wrong. Yeah, it was egregious. And that's where if Zach Wheeler doesn't want to deal with this, then that's fine. And the other part of it, too, Justin, some of these guys don't go because they want to rest. Like, I'm in Cleveland. Yeah. Jose Ramirez, it was, literally, Jose Ramirez last year was selected to the All-Star game. No bones about it. And he said, no, I'd rather rest. I have a couple of days off here. I need to make sure that I'm in the best position physically to help my team make a run here in the second half. I'm sure there's plenty of guys that come from that standpoint. Like the pro, I hope it doesn't get to the Pro Bowl level where literally a Pro Bowl is a nuisance to the NFL players. Don't nobody want to play in that
2: game. They need to stop the Pro Bowl.
0: Yeah, they do the games now. That's all different, but that's a dog with fleas, man. That's bad.
2: Yeah, just like name Pro Bowlers, but don't actually play the Pro Bowl. Sure. Now, in terms of baseball, to your point though, Matt, if you're a baseball player, you don't get a break like this at all, except during All-Star break. And so I can understand why even the stars would be like, look, I understand the purpose of us playing in these games, and I'm honored to be selected to play in this game, but if I can get a week's worth of rest during the middle of a 162 game season, that's pretty enticing to not want to take advantage of.
0: And again, I know it's important to grow the game and see the stars there, but you can see them in October too. And that's for a lot of these guys, that's exactly the thing. Hey, I'm going to help my team get there. It's more important for me to be playing games in October than it is the All-Star game coming up. But to our initial question, is it dampered at all for you? Again, I wish Shohei was there. We all do, and it is what it is. But for me, I'm super excited for the Home Run Derby tomorrow. They're going back to the old school system, outs. I understand the clock, and I appreciated them trying that. I like the bonus balls. If you hit, further, you get extra. They're going back to the outs. That's the way we all want it. The bracket was fun for a little bit. All the guys are going up there, all eight of them, top four advance. They get 20 swings or 20 outs or whatever it is. And that's, again, how did you play growing up when we all played? Every swing was either a home run or an out. That was it. That was it. If it didn't go out of the ballpark, it was an out. And and that's how the home run derby, I love it. Again, I know they wanted to try the I don't think they ever really got what they were looking for, right? They were hoping that as the clock is hitting zero, somebody hits one to walk off. Yeah. We got that like twice in the how many years that they were trying.
2: Right.
0: You know, so we're back into it. It's going to be a lot of fun. Coming up, sometimes you just need a little change of scenery. That's next here on Game Night, ESPN Radio, and the ESPN app.
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0: a break on a 9-game win streak. Speaking of scoring late, Yankees Nationals.
1: Two. Fly ball, left center. Cruz back. He's on the track. He's at the wall. He can't make the play. And it bounds back into center field. One run scores. Here comes Grisham. He'll score. Rice is at third with a two-run triple. And his great first half continues as he gives the Yankees the lead.
0: Michael Kay on the S Network. Yankees go out of the 5-3 win. Ben Rice with the go-ahead two-run triple in the eighth. 8-game hit streak, longest of his career. Yankees with a sixth consecutive win against the Nationals. Second straight year they've swept a 3-game series. A comeback win in all three games of this series. Speaking of scoring late, Braves Cardinals.
2: 0-2, ground ball to the left side. Wynn has it at short. Throws over to first base, and it's a terrible throw all the way to the dugout. Braves take the lead. 4-3 Atlanta in the ninth inning on the bad throw by Wynn. Deja Dubon.
0: Cardinals error with two outs in the top of the ninth inning. Braves score. They win it 4-3, 680 the fan. Braves snapping a 2-game losing skid, only their third win in their last 8 games. They're now 3-5. Cardinals, meanwhile, 3-6 in their last 9. White Sox with a milestone day.
3: The 1-0, swinging a fly ball to right. It's deep, and it is gone up the top of the fence and over. Butler made a leaping attempt, and he couldn't get it. Braden Montgomery with a 3-run homer. It's 6-1.
0: Season-high 4 RBI for Montgomery, and the White Sox beat the Athletics 9-1. ESPN 1000 with the call. White Sox with their 50th win this season. Third time in the last 20 seasons they've had 50 wins prior to the All-Star break. The previous two resulting in the team winning the AL Central. Speaking of Chicago, Cubs doubling up the Reds.
4: And here comes the 0-1. Bregman, it's a high fly ball deep left. Bode back at the track, near the wall, gone! 3-run home run, Alex Bregman! And the Cubs have broken it open. They're up 8-4 over the Reds here in the 7th.
0: Cubs Radio Network, 8-4 would be the finals. The Cubs win it. Pete Crow Armstrong, 3rd go-ahead hit in the 7th inning or later this season. Alex Bregman, homers in consecutive games for the first time this season. 4 RBI. Is most in any game since April of 2025 at Tampa Bay when he was a member of the Red Sox. SportsCenter all night. ESPN Radio semifinals at the World Cup coming up this week. Heavy hitters as well. England, Argentina, France, and Spain. The top 4 seeds advancing to the semifinals of the World Cup. 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
5: I think usually the best tournaments are when you have some upsets and some Cinderella stories in the early rounds, but you have the heavy hitters making it all the way to the final 4. And that's what we have for sure. I think these are the 4 best teams in the world. I think most of us felt like they were the 4 best teams in the world coming into this. And then you add the storylines to the games that we have coming up, both on and off the field. And I don't know how you could ask really any more than that.
6: France is a favorite at +150. Then it's really like Spain +320, England +340, Argentina +360. So yeah, they really separate France from really the other 3. Feel that the France-Spain matchup actually is the true final and the winner will come out of that match. Would you agree with that?
5: Well, I think that's certainly the prevailing thought right now based on the form of the teams and how they've looked going into this semifinals. But, you know, wasn't the consensus in the NBA that the Western Conference was going to provide, like that was the championship, like the Western Conference final?
6: Right.
5: For a lot of people, yep, was like the final.
7: Yep.
5: And then all of a sudden the Knicks got super hot and, you know, they go on and win the title. So, you know, I think we would all be foolish to discount the chances of the defending champions, you know, in Argentina, or a team like England who have some of the best talent in the world. And they've obviously shown in this tournament that they've got incredible leadership skills. They know how to, you know, fight through adversity to win a game. And they've got a couple players that are playing like special players right now in Bellingham and Harry Kane. So Yeah, I mean, I understand what you're saying. I mean,

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0: ran right at him. I don't think there was. Anything is possible, but he sure didn't look like it. And for $80 million just on my accounts, you know, that number's got to be massive. And nobody noticed anything. So there you go.
1: It was a much-anticipated return after 5 years away for Conor McGregor, ended in disappointment Saturday in Las Vegas. And it happened right away. ESPN analyst Brett Okamoto.
2: The moment I think it was clear to me and everyone else in the arena is when he threw the punch. You know, he runs out very aggressively, throws the kick, and sort of awkwardly lands. Okay, that's one thing. You know, he's been out for 5 years. Maybe he's trying to send a message to Max Holloway. Then he slips again. That does happen, you know, especially if a guy's too hyped up and he throws the high kick. He can slip. He falls down. Max threw a couple punches on the ground and then let him back up. And then it was kind of a moment like, okay, the guy's fallen down twice, but now he's back on his feet. When he moved forward and threw a straight left hand and fell again, that's when you knew, okay, this guy is on unstable legs. Something has happened here. And that's when all expectations and hope really went out the window for Conor McGregor. He is not going to be able to fight Max Holloway, one of the greatest featherweights of all time, on one leg. And I think it really sucked the air out of the arena pretty quickly when he fell down on that left hand.
3: In the tweet, Conor, he said he's gonna return. Holloway immediately said there will be a trilogy between the two. What do you see happening?
2: Man, I think it's hard to predict what's going to happen now with Conor McGregor. I mean, you know, this guy is facing some demons. We've seen some of his out of the cage behavior over the last 5 years. He was able to get motivated and get back into the octagon, and then this happens, you know, very quickly at UFC 329. If he does come back, Jay, I don't see the likelihood of a McGregor-Holloway trilogy. I just think too much time will go by. Max Holloway is still a very relevant lightweight. The guy's ranked in the top five. You know, he's still chasing a title. As I mentioned before, he's a featherweight champion before. He wants to be a lightweight champion now. So he's just too relevant in this division. They're not going to allow him to just kind of sit there. And even he said, you know, I want to sit out the rest of 2026. I owe that to my family. I'll come back in 2027. But even then, when is Conor McGregor going to return? So I don't see a very high likelihood of Max Holloway ever fighting Conor McGregor again.
3: There may be a scenario where you think Conor could come back.
2: Yeah, I mean, again, when you're thinking about Conor's next move, it's hard to predict, but I think it's time to think outside of the box. You know, this guy has now broken his leg in the first round of a fight against Dustin Poirier in 2021, tried to come back in 2024 and broke his pinky toe, was unable to come back. And now in 2026, was unable to get out of the first 2 minutes of this fight due to a potentially torn ACL. He's had knee injuries before. His lower body is not responding well, I don't think, to mixed martial arts. But maybe he could box. Dana White has this Zuffa boxing now. I think that the public might get into a little bit more. They might be able to trust the idea of Conor McGregor boxing more than they might be able to trust the idea of him throwing kicks and wrestling again. Conor McGregor loves the sport of boxing, and I think it would be more suitable to his health right now. So if he does come back, he's got one fight left on his UFC contract. Take that fight, move it over to Zuffa Boxing, and have him box Floyd Mayweather.
1: Floyd Mayweather taking a left-hand turn. Conor McGregor, currently 37 years old, have to come back from injury to get there. The ESPN Radio ESPYs auction is back, first time since 2020. 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

0: okay, that's one thing. You know, he's been out for 5 years. Maybe he's trying to send a message to Max Holloway. Then he slips again. That does happen, you know, especially if a guy's too hyped up and he throws the high kick. He can slip. He falls down. Max threw a couple punches on the ground and then let him back up. And then it was kind of a moment like, okay, the guy's fallen down twice, but now he's back on his feet. When he moved forward and threw a straight left hand and fell again, that's when you knew, okay, this guy is on unstable legs. Something has happened here. And that's when all expectations and hope really went out the window for Conor McGregor. He is not going to be able to fight Max Holloway, one of the greatest featherweights of all time, on one leg. And I think it really sucked the air out of the arena pretty quickly when he fell down on that left hand.
1: In the tweet, Conor, he said he's gonna return. Holloway immediately said there will be a trilogy between the two. What do you see happening?
0: Man, I think it's hard to predict what's going to happen now with Conor McGregor. I mean, you know, this guy is facing some demons. We've seen some of his out of the cage behavior over the last 5 years. He was able to get motivated and get back into the octagon, and then this happens, you know, very quickly at UFC 329. If he does come back, Jay, I don't see the likelihood of a McGregor-Holloway trilogy. I just think too much time will go by. Max Holloway is still a very relevant lightweight. The guy's ranked in the top five. You know, he's still chasing a title. As I mentioned before, he's a featherweight champion before. He wants to be a lightweight champion now. So he's just too relevant in this division. They're not going to allow him to just kind of sit there. And even he said, you know, I want to sit out the rest of 2026. I owe that to my family. I'll come back in 2027. But even then, when is Conor McGregor going to return? So I don't see a very high likelihood of Max Holloway ever fighting Conor McGregor again.
1: There may be a scenario where you think Conor could come back.
0: Yeah, I mean, again, when you're thinking about Conor's next move, it's hard to predict, but I think it's time to think outside of the box. You know, this guy has now broken his leg in the first round of a fight against Dustin Poirier in 2021, tried to come back in 2024 and broke his pinky toe, was unable to come back. And now in 2026, was unable to get out of the first 2 minutes of this fight due to a potentially torn ACL. He's had knee injuries before. His lower body is not responding well, I don't think, to mixed martial arts, but maybe he could box. Dana White has this Zuffa boxing now. I think that the public might get into a little bit more. They might be able to trust the idea of Conor McGregor boxing more than they might be able to trust the idea of him throwing kicks and wrestling again. Conor McGregor loves the sport of boxing, and I think it would be more suitable to his health right now. So if he does come back, he's got one fight left on his UFC contract. Take that fight, move it over to Zuffa Boxing, and have him box Floyd Mayweather.
2: Floyd Mayweather taking a left-hand turn. Conor McGregor, currently 37 years old. I have to come back from injury to get there. The ESPN Radio ESPYs auction is back, first time since 2020. 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

0: This would indeed be Monday, July 13th, almost halfway through the month right now. And every day's a special day, so enjoy it, embrace. And today, we are celebrating National Beanie Weenie Day.
1: Break some veins! Break some veins!
0: I like Beanie Weenie, man.
2: I'd go for that.
0: Yeah. It's tough not to like it. I don't know anybody who doesn't.
3: I probably haven't had them in 30 years, but I think, I mean, I remembered liking them.
0: Somebody just threw it in front of you, you'd be like, yeah, it's all right. I don't mind that. Anyway, if you're celebrating anything else of any significance whatsoever, then happy, happy to you.
3: Have you, I'm just serious question. Have you, has anybody ever had anybody just throw them at, like, sit out of nowhere, here's a pile of Franks and Beans.
1: Beanie Weenies.
0: I don't know the last time I've run into it.
3: Maybe
0: it's something we don't eat nearly enough. Maybe you hadn't even considered
3: it. It's like Thanksgiving. It's like stuffing. You don't eat that enough. And maybe you need to have more Beanie Weenies and stuffing as a combo.
2: I could eat stuffing without chicken. Just want to point that out.
0: You could just have stuffing for dinner?
2: I would love stuffing.
0: Have that tonight, Phil, and come back and report. Oh, what'd you have last night? Stuffing.
2: Wet bread.
3: But I mean, Bob Soups brought it up a couple years ago. Nobody ever has stuffing outside of Thanksgiving. Never.
2: Because it's wet bread.
3: Yeah. Nobody
0: Man.
3: Has it.
0: I had stuffing or potatoes with every freaking meal growing up.
3: Really?
0: Meat, potatoes, meat and stuffing. Yep, every meal. And cream corn was available every meal, too, because that was my father's form of gravy. If cream corn went on potatoes, it went on stuffing.
2: He replaced gravy with cream corn.
0: Cream corn was his gravy.
3: It was Thanksgiving in your house all the time.
0: Add all the stuffing, man. You should have been there. It was glorious. Yeah. All right, still alive and well as far as we know. Happy birthday to Patrick Stewart, a.k.a. Captain Picard.
2: Peace, dude.
0: Before he was Captain Picard, he was killing it on stage. And I mean, for a long time before he fell into that role. On Star Trek The Next Generation, and you also know him as Professor Xavier in X-Men, or Xavier, I guess you could pronounce it that way. In his career that spans 7 decades.
2: He's retiring.
0: He was also on American Dad.
2: Oh, he's always, yes, he's fantastic.
0: He was Stan's boss.
2: He's fantastic.
0: And he's very funny. I mean, he's like one of the last people you'd expect to be on there. And
2: he's
0: know.
2: Got a really good sense of humor.
0: Yeah, very, very funny.
3: How old is he?
0: He is, you know what? I just decided I'm not even actually telling you how old people are anymore. Just birthdays.
3: You have
0: to investigate on your own. Just telling you who's having a birthday. Because Okay, I'll tell you how old the next guy is.
3: Okay.
0: Because I just put it. His name is Michael Mando. He's 45, but you know him as Nacho Varga. On Better Call Saul.
3: Ah, Nacho.
2: Nacho's going to be in the new Spider-Man movie as a villain. Yes, he is the Scorpion. Nacho is the Scorpion.
3: Nacho was a great character.
2: Because you kind of almost sympathized with Nacho.
3: Oh, yeah. No, and Nacho.
0: Not a bad guy?
2: Nah, he was a bad guy.
3: Listen, everybody.
0: Sympathized with the bad guy.
3: Spinozzi. Everybody.
0: Is it a bad upbringing?
3: Everybody on both shows are bad guys. There's no good people.
2: There were no good people on any of these shows.
3: But he's a good bad guy. He meant well.
0: Okay.
2: Very likable.
3: But he's still a bad guy.
0: He didn't want to be a bad guy, but he just fell into it.
2: He felt guilty after the murders.
0: Okay.
2: Sure.
0: His name was Nacho, though.
3: Nacho. All and right. He was working for the Salamancas. I mean, those,
2: yeah.
0: Salamanca.
2: Then he double-crossed Salamanca.
0: Really? Yeah. All right. Eno Rubik is having a birthday. Sadist who created the Rubik's Cube puzzle, then parlayed that into a net worth of $100 million. I looked it up on Friday. I was like, how much money has this guy made off that? $100 million. Have any of you ever solved a Rubik's Cube?
2: No.
3: No,
0: I did not have the patience.
3: My son does them all the time.
0: Really?
3: Yeah, yeah. It's a thing with kids, man. They love working the Rubik's Cube.
2: I would take mine apart and then put it back together.
3: You take the stickers off?
2: No. I would pull it apart. Like, literally, they were very easy to take apart and then just put them back together the right way.
3: My son can solve one in, like, no time at all, which is amazing. Like, and I'm like, how do you do
0: that? Are they just take it from me? They go, kirk, kirk, kirk, here.
3: Yeah, like, idiot, here. And then you go.
2: Kids can. Yeah, I remember there were kids who could in class when I was a kid that could solve them with one hand.
3: Their brains work different. Maybe.
2: It's like great.
0: It was
2: not only are you a star baseball player, but you can solve a Rubik's Cube with one hand.
0: And I can't even use crayons.
2: I can't.
0: Speaking of
3: or say
0: there.
3: It.
0: Ken Jeong is 57. Way, way, way back before we met him as Leslie Chow. Went to Duke, then North Carolina for med school, did some stand-up and improv along the way, and he moved to L.A. upon the advice of somebody in the entertainment industry to practice his stand-up, and also do medicine. He was a doctor out there. That led to appearances on a bunch of shows before he wound up in one of the most glorious scenes of all time, jumping out of a trunk naked.
4: This was obviously a very simple misunderstanding. Alan picked up the wrong purse. It's no big deal.
5: Hey, if it's a no big deal, why, when I come after you guys, he starts screaming like crazy and throw me a trunk, huh?
4: Lucky charm.
3: Oh, it's just funny.
4: You know what?
5: Ah, you.
4: What do you want?
5: Ah, not so good now. Quid pro quo. Do us your bag.
4: What?
5: Bring money to Big Rock in Mojave Desert at dawn.
4: What?
5: Toodaloo.
6: Hey, you. That's my favorite part. The toodaloo, bleep bleeps.
2: That's the first time I remember seeing him, is when he pops out of that trunk completely naked.
6: So good. I expected nothing from that movie. It was like one of those, all right, I'll go to the movies. I heard it's funny. And it was so much better than I even imagined
2: it. The insanity of that movie. I don't think you can make a movie like that anymore.
6: Him. And he was the great. So there's a naked guy. Harrison Ford having a birthday. He took off in only his third film role. On his third film as Han Solo in 1977. Yes, 1977's Star Wars. And since that time, got another cool role. So he got to be, I mean, come on, man.
2: Han Solo and Indiana Jones.
6: That's right. And as if that's not enough, then he's a Blade Runner. I mean, come on. How much does one guy get? Also fantastic as Jack Ryan in Patriot Games and Clear and Present Danger. Then he was a president.
7: Get off my plane.
6: He meant it. Get off his plane. He even killed it in rom-coms and Working Girl and one of my all-time faves, 6 Days and Seven Nights. I love that because I love Anne Heche. Also went sports on us, Branch Rickey in 42. And now you can find him on Shrinking. That's quite a career.
2: And then he went.
3: A great show.
2: He goes back in his 80s to become Indiana Jones one last time. And it was actually a very good movie. It just didn't do well at the box office. It's hard to believe there's an 80-year-old man running around doing the things that he supposedly
6: was doing. Still
2: using
6: the whip?
2: Yes.
6: Yeah?
2: Yeah, but now he said he got really pissed off in the second to last film because he had worked with the whip again and gotten all really good at it. And they said, no, now it's got to be CGI. It had to be CGI. They wouldn't let him use the real whip insurance liability stuff.
6: Huh. Really bad pilot, too. If you look into that, he wrecks airplanes.
2: Yeah.
6: He's a bad lander. You have to be a good lander.
2: He's landed in the wrong spots.
6: Mm-hmm. Yep. Tom Kenny's having a birthday. Growing up, or are you with your kids? You know him.
8: Can we say people from Texas are dumb?
2: Mm-hmm.
6: No, I'm sorry. That's Patrick. He's
9: what am I now?
8: Stupid?
9: No, I'm Texas.
8: What's the difference?
6: SpongeBob SquarePants. Tom Kenny made a bunch of money being that guy. Stephen Blatt is having a birthday. Drummer for Jay Giles.
10: Love stinks.

0: I think you get the point.
1: Was he they not don't. Related? It sounds like a middle infielder in baseball.
0: Mark Mendoza?
1: The Mendoza line, right? Yeah.
0: Mendoza is when you hit 200 in the major league.
1: Yeah.
0: Stephen J. Brown had the great pleasure of, at least sometime recently, probably said, you know, I don't have enough trickster in my life.

0: Did you play this on the old mullet days or anything like that?
1: We never got this deep with okay.
2: This is a deep
3: damn this Yankees. Is a deep cut, yeah.
1: This was not a heavily airplayed.
0: Okay.
1: What a nice selection, thank you.
0: It's not a bad song.
1: I love having my musical horizons expanded, and you have done so.
0: Yeah, that wasn't bad.
2: No, I didn't think
0: Who's our winner again?
2: That would be Steve from Shawnee.
1: Steve.
0: That's crazy that, there haven't been more back-to-back winners of the World Cup. I guess, I mean, it's every 4 years, so things change.

0: going around. I guess he auditioned and got really close to getting James Bond.
1: Yeah, he was going to be one of the
2: interesting.
0: Yeah,
1: and it went
0: and his
1: to,
0: audition is. Awesome.
1: I think it went to Pierce Brosnan instead. I think it was around that time. Hmm.
0: But I guess he confessed after the fact. He's like, yeah, I didn't really want the part because you don't want to be the Bond that nobody likes. He goes, that was always a
2: Timothy
0: fear of
2: Dalton
0: mine.
2: Already got that.
1: Yeah, Timothy Dalton. They
2: you don't
1: want to
2: be
1: like,
2: the next Bond that they
1: didn't
2: like.
1: They let him do like three, right? And nobody liked him. And by the way, he's from New Zealand. And traditionally, those roles go to people from England. Traditionally.
2: Say the word Curtis.
1: Curtis. Well,
2: Thank you. He said it last week without you here.
0: He got nervous.
2: And we all giggled.
1: I was done with my sentence.
2: He was all out of words and thoughts. His brain like, shut down.
1: Curtis.
2: Default setting said Curtis.
0: I can tell you without fail, the World Cup definitely is a world event. On the boat, a lot of Argentina soccer fans.
1: I knew.
0: Everywhere.
1: That was Connor's big concern, your son's big concern. Is there a place on the boat where I can watch World Cup soccer? And there is a sports bar on the boat.
0: Yeah, and we were not able to get in it because it was way
1: overcrowded.
0: So we went. They had a big watch party for the U.S. game at like the pool area where they do some of the shows. So
1: the
0: that
1: diving.
0: Was cool. Yeah, a little theater action.
1: Yeah.
0: That was cool.
1: He had Acapulco cliff divers on his boat.
0: I will say this for
2: they
0: you,
2: just
0: Phil.
2: Pitch themselves over the side.
1: Yes,
0: they just did it. Yeah,
2: and they catch up. They swim and catch up.
0: I will say this, Phil. I won't get into some of the things. I don't want to give prospective clients bad reviews on the air. But there's one. You know,
2: just say I don't want to go on the boat that Curtis went on because I heard the food wasn't any good.
0: I didn't say anything about the food.
1: Yeah, you did.
0: No, off the air. You asked me. I said. Spinozzi just said it. I didn't say anything on the air.
2: The food that's part of the cruise isn't any good.
1: Yeah,
2: you want to pay for the upgrade, go right ahead.
0: I haven't
2: ahead.
0: Said anything about the food on the air. You asked me off the air. But I will say this. The drinks were nice.
1: Yeah.
0: The Goombay Smash is what they told me to drink, and they were not wrong.
2: Here's the Goombay Smash. I took time to look it up. The specialty aboard your ship. What's your ship called again?
1: Icon of the Seas?
0: No, it was something else.
1: Wonder of the Seas. Something of the Seas. So. It's a big one.
2: But it features rum.
0: Yes.
2: Spiced rum, which, by the way, spiced rum is always a joy.
0: I found out the difference between the dark and the white rum. Yeah,
1: Sailor Jerry is the spiced rum of choice.
2: It's a good one.
0: Once you go dark rum, you don't go
1: dry. Oh, that ain't a lie.
2: Yep, but you add a little bit of coconut rum to that, some orange juice, some pineapple juice, and it's a wonderful, lovely, concoction.
1: That'll knock you on your ass.
2: Yeah,
1: that
2: you don't notice
1: good.
2: It. With rum and fruit juice, you just don't notice it's coming.
1: Till you go to stand.
2: Till that hammer hits you in the back of the head.
0: But let's say if there were going to be bad food items that you had to consume, that drink covers it up. So it's a very nice cover.
1: I found that a good drink can cover a lot of things up in life, Curtis.
0: There was some of that, yes.
1: Yeah. As long as your kids enjoyed themselves, the shows were fun and all that.
0: Shows were good, yeah.
1: Yeah.
0: Good. And again, I'll tell you this. The part of the trip that Phil had nothing to do with, which had great food, New Orleans, and there's a couple places in West Palm we like. We went there for some other things. But if you get a chance to go to New Orleans, go to the World War II Museum. It is awesome.
2: What was the coolest part of it?
0: It's very interactive, very educational. I would recommend a tour guide because they tell you things that you don't think of. And they take you to places in the museum. I mean, it started out, it was supposed to be just a D-Day museum, and it expanded. Now it's like the National World War II Museum.
2: Is it a couple hours? Is it a full afternoon?
0: I mean, as long as you want it to be. I mean,
1: I've heard it's like a Smithsonian-style experience. It's that kind of, that level of museum.
0: They have
3: it's like three different sections to it.
0: Yeah, they have a German bomber from the war that they bought on eBay. They literally bought some.
1: You
0: of
1: can buy a
0: and
1: World
0: they repurposed
1: War
0: II? It. Yes,
1: German
0: and
1: bomber.
0: They didn't repurpose it, but they fixed it up and like they hang it. It's hanging in the rafters there. They bought it off eBay.
1: And didn't you say there's a 4D experience?
0: They have a movie deal, a 4D, and it's fantastic. So it's cool if you love history, love
3: you get
0: America,
3: on the train?
0: All that stuff. It's fantastic. What's that?
3: Did you get on the train at the museum?
0: Don't remember. No.
1: What that, train?
3: There's a when you first get to the museum, you sit on a train, and it's like pretty much saying you're 18 years old, you're leaving your farm to go fight, you know, in the Pacific Rim or in Europe.
1: That's a fantastic way to start a tour.
0: We had a window and we had a tour guide to meet.
2: I should have given you a military haircut on that train. You get off and they run you right through a thing, cut all your hair off.
1: Take your clothes away from you.
2: You up in a tower and push you out.
0: Got to get in your underwear.
2: Practice landing with a parachute.
0: They size you up. All that stuff. No, that'd have been
2: cool.
0: Get
2: over that wall, Private Pile.
1: You got to run cut a hay.
0: But I would seriously, I know, T-Bag, you've been there. The World War II Museum. If you appreciate history and what America went through, the world went through, it's a fantastic place to go visit.
1: See, I love that type of museum. I like anything that's like the Smithsonian. Spinozzi luckily got to grow up near there. That is a must do. And now you got me all excited to go back to New Orleans.
0: Well, the food ain't bad in New Orleans, so there's always good reason.
1: I just don't want to go in the summertime because of the smell.
0: I mean, I was there in the summertime, and it was fine.
1: Oh, last time,
0: so you know the smell?
2: Smells in the spring, too.
1: The hot garbage smell's always there. The hot garbage puke smell.
0: Phil, partying doesn't stop in New Orleans no matter what time of year.
1: But I want to go and then when it's cooler and I don't have to, there's not a hot smell. It's a cold smell.
0: I would recommend September during hurricane season. A lot less cheaper heat.
1: Yes. I'm all about traveling during hurricane season.
0: There you go.
1: We are the Morning Animals. 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

0: In disappointment, you have a story to tell, and I believe that about Matt Kemp.
1: Topher texts in on the Johnny's Text Nation line, says, I played against Blake and Taylor Griffin. Blake was still short and played shooting guard, small forward. Taylor was better by far at that time and completely dominated us. So I guess that was before Blake, you know, really jumped up. Yeah. Hey, this is really interesting. From the 918, first-time texter here, this listener says, in college, get this, I ran against Michael Johnson in the 400. He was at Baylor, and I was at Oklahoma Christian, and he smoked everybody. I can't imagine. Can you imagine running against Michael Johnson in the 400? Incredible.
0: Yeah, the fastest people of all time. And that's another one where the difference is, in these races, tenths of a second. And when you're blowing by everybody at short distances, that's when you start to realize the greatness. And again, it would be so cool to compete against these guys and know how much better they are. But then again, you see them. Can you imagine you ran against Michael Johnson? You're like, man, this guy is awesome. And then you see him set Olympic records later on. You're like, yeah, there's probably a reason why I didn't win that race.
1: I mean, one of the greatest Olympians of all time. I mean,
0: oh, no question. Yeah, no question. We'll get to more of these on the other side. We're here at David Stanley Chrysler Jeep Dodge. If you got $29 in your pocket, you got a down payment for a used vehicle here at David Stanley Chrysler Jeep Dodge in Midwest City through Saturday. $29 down, $149 a month. 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You come in and ask for Kevin or Pablo, they'll pay for your tag, title, and tax. This is all going to end on Saturday night. Take advantage of it right now. All right, we're going to come back. We'll continue to read your text. Who's the greatest athlete that you ever competed against or maybe coached against? If you're a coach here in the area, we'd love to hear your stories. These have been awesome so far, so looking forward to more of these. So we'll talk about that Gary Trent thing, the fight between former teammates. Got a lot to get to here on The Drive on the Esports Animal.
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0: Brady and Peyton. You know, Brady, Peyton, Roethlisberger. Yeah. But at the same point, you also probably had a lot of guys that were certainly not at that level either.
1: Right. Yep. Well, we're gonna have some more discussion on this a little bit later on. We're here at David Stanley Chrysler Jeep Dodge today. You got $29 in your pocket. 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

0: when we come back. Mark's at the Isaiah Joe Golf Tournament today at Oak Tree. Great to hear from Isaiah himself just a few minutes ago. Cale, what's going on at Louis in Brookhaven?
1: Well, I'm waiting to hear if we can hear in the background Mark, after one of his shots, say what Rory said the other day. I suck at golf. That's what I'm waiting
2: to hear. I
1: said
2: it yesterday.
1: No, get out here at Louis here in Brookhaven Village. All Louis have the 2 for $10 lunch combo. It's become an instant hit. They've also extended it till 4 p.m. from Monday through Fridays. 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Any two for a total of $10. Also, Wednesday nights, Singo, 8 p.m. This has got Mark Rogers written all over, serving killer music, awesome prizes, and a jackpot that skyrocketed to $1,000. Stop by and see us, Louis Grill and Bar.
0: All right, sounds good for everybody out there. 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Those NFL executive coaches and scout quarterback rankings with Cale Gundy and Mark Rogers. 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
10: Welcome back to the show. Some Steely Dan, courtesy of J-Mo. All right, listing of the top quarterbacks in the Big 12. 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
11: Yep.
10: You buy that?
11: Man, as much as I want to, I have to see. I have to see him play in this league, and I'm pulling for him. We talked to him last week. Great young man, really really neat young man. I'm waiting. You know, I want to see how those guys perform at this level. You know, they were really good last year. He had an unbelievable season last year, but they played two teams that were ranked in the top 25. Two. And in those two games, they got beat. In those two games, he threw three interceptions apiece. So I want to see how the adjustment, obviously, from, you know, North Texas to moving up to the Big 12.
10: I don't think last year was the best year for the American. I really don't. I mean, it wasn't a great conference. Now, some years, it could be really good. There's some good teams in that league.
11: Correct.
10: You got Navy and Army in there that sometimes can pose you a problem by the fundamental and the style which they play. But Memphis has been pretty good, but I thought down a

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9: Okay. Let's talk about Mara. Now let me just say one thing, okay? I never, ever, ever go on Summer League to basically say, oh, yeah, this guy, he's got no chance. Or, oh my gosh, this guy's going to be a superstar. I mean, I look at him and I watch what I think they are, and then I talk about what I think they can do, and that's kind of how we do it. And then we see as they go along. Now, there have been some players that as I watched them, I seriously doubted in my head if they were going to be at the level that people think they're going to be. And I've been right on some of them. Like, who's the big stiff from Michigan that was smoking all that weed? I always forget his name. Someone will message it. But he was, I could tell just by watching him, he wasn't going anywhere. Now, you can also say when you watched, like, Cason Wallace a few years ago, you saw, wow, that's pretty daggone good. But you can't make the entire judgment. But this is what I think you can do, J-Mo, and you're the basketball coach, so you tell me if you think I'm crazy. I think you can look at what the lottery picks are doing, and you would hope that a lottery pick would go into that league and play really, really well. And by the way, that's what most of them have done. I mean, some of these lottery picks have been, these guys have been getting after it. But other than Acuff that I brought up a little bit earlier, I don't know. I don't look at every single game and every single situation, but I'm just going to let y'all know, like it or not, Mara has been one of the worst dudes that was a lottery pick. That's the truth. I'm not saying that the guy's not going to be any good. I know that you're going to start messaging and saying, listen, he's going to be playing with a lot better players. Sure he is. And you know what? He's going to be playing against a lot better players. I am certainly not giving up on the Mara pick, people. Don't go crazy. But if you have watched him, and I have, against inferior talent, he has not looked like he is a starter in the NBA that's going to give the help that they might need. Now, again, they don't need it really this year. I'm just looking ahead. You know, if you listen to my show, you know that I try to talk about things that I think will happen, not what has happened. Sometimes I do that, but also I think about what I think is going to happen down the road. And I don't know. I know that you're not as high on Mara as others are, J-Mo, but You see what I'm trying to say? They're all drafted at the same time. They're all playing in the same league. Almost all of them, except Acuff, has just been playing great. But unfortunately, Morrow's not. Well, I mean, what are your thoughts, Mo?
7: Here's the averages 8 points, 6 rebounds, and 2.5 assists across his summer league appearances so far. Those are certainly not world-beating numbers. I think if I could defend him, because I'm not big on him. He's not ready to play right now. He's certainly not. I think that's what you're saying. He's not ready to play. He can't play. I think he's always been a project. The center's so valuable and rare in the NBA right now. He's always a project. So I do not think that we were ever going to see him be very good right now. But, one of the things that you're seeing right now, he's got slow feet, Jim. And what agility program is an NBA rookie going to get in that's going to make his feet discernibly faster? It just doesn't happen in professional sports, I don't think.
9: I don't disagree with you. I mean, again, I'm not giving up on the kid. I'm not saying it's a bad pick. I will tell you this, though. A Lindenborg kid, I know he's not a center. Wow. I mean, I wonder if there was a possibility maybe they were trying to. They'll never tell you. I mean, the Thunder will never tell you if they were trying to trade up and it didn't work. But I'm telling you, man, all of Lindenberg, Wilson, obviously the two big boys at the front, they got a lot of good players. The other Michigan kid down there with the Dallas Mavs.
7: I think if I, not to like turn what your words are and like make them something different, but it seems like kind of what you're saying here, and I totally agree if this is it, is you can't necessarily predict who's going to be great watching the summer league. There's been summer league MVPs that never make a dent in the NBA. So like some of these guys are just going to be awesome in the summer league. It might not amount to anything, but you can see somebody's deficiencies sometimes. And that might be what we're seeing with Adai Mara.
9: The fact that, so right. The fact of the matter is he's playing against a bunch of guys that will never play in the NBA. Some will, some won't. And again, it's only been like 3 games. Now, listen, I know I'm sure the Thunder fans are going to come after me like they always do and tell me, Jim, you hate the Thunder, but whatever. Okay. I'm not going to get in a daggone brawl with y'all. Okay. What I am going to say is that I'm just a little bit concerned about what I've seen so far. And if you are saying to me, Jim, they don't need him right away, you're right. I mean, I'd like to see probably, it'd be nice if he played about maybe 5 to 10 minutes a game if he could. Try to get his feet underneath of him. That's one of the problems. His feet are underneath him. They just don't go other ways. Right?
7: That's a good recipe, too, I think. I mean, because there's guys that are slow-footed that play those small roles in the NBA backup center a lot of times. So
9: right.
7: Maybe if you could throw them out there 5, 10 minutes, maybe that's something that could help. Who knows?
9: Everybody was saying at the draft, they've gotten their Wemby stopper. Okay. I mean, I hate to say this, but he's not stopping Wemby, okay? There's not a real Wemby stopper. The person that stops Wemby the most is himself. But can he, in a year or two, play big minutes for this team? I don't know. I'm not convinced of it. Are you convinced of it, J-Mo?
7: Certainly not. And I don't even think the team is. Why would they extend Hartenstein right after, or was that right before? Regardless.
9: Right around
7: the same time. They clearly know he's a project, too. And maybe they thought it was worth the gamble, and there's no harm, no foul if he doesn't work out. It's not like you set yourself back a bunch of years if he didn't work out. It's worth the gamble. Take a shot.
9: Yeah. Well, I don't know, man. We'll see. I'm not giving up on him. I'm just telling you ahead of time, I am a little concerned. But we'll see. We'll see what happens when he plays against better players. Obviously, you would think it would be harder when he plays against better players. But he will have better players around him.
7: Two things on the text line before we get a break here. The name, Mitch McGarry, the Michigan player.
9: Thank you.
7: Yeah, I didn't realize that he was smoking a lot of weed.
9: Oh, he was a weed machine.
7: That's crazy. I didn't know that. Somebody else asked a question about Mara. How would you compare Mara to Zach Edey?
9: Well, I don't like Zach Edey.
7: Me either.
9: So I would compare him kind of close. I mean, we'll see in a couple years if he's as good or better or the same. I mean, it's a great question. But I watch Edey play. I will tell you this. Edey's a little better in the NBA than I thought he would be. I thought he was just going to be a big old stiff. He's a little better. And then, you know, if Mara can be Edey, then I you know, that'll help. I mean, he'd be a good player. You know, the problem is that if he is Edey 3 years from now, they're going to have to give him a bunch of money. And I don't know if you want to do that. So anyway, listen, Thunder fans, please feel free to call me. I mean, you want to tell me I'm full of it? That's fine. I got two shows left until I go away and drive across the country. So if you want to get in about that, that's fine. Let me say another thing here. So I am proud to say, J-Mo, that I am a part of the greatest union in the entire world. Baseball Players Association, although many of you may not like them, and I understand why. Remember one thing, they weren't the ones that canceled the World Series, the owners were, okay? Just remember, realize what the difference is between a lockout and a strike, okay? I just want to tell y'all. But let me tell you what this wonderful, wonderful union does. When they negotiate things, they go through them and they try to predict every scenario that could happen. So if they say to them, the owners say, we want to do this. Well, they take that and they sit there and they use all their resources to figure out what could happen during that bargaining agreement with that specific thing. And they do everything. They go, if it goes 100% great for the players or if it goes 100% wrong for the players. And you know what they do? They assess the risk and they say, no thank you, if they think that the risk is too high. Okay? That's one of the things that a union does. I know because I've sat in on meetings. I know all about what they talk about. If you don't believe me, sorry, you're wrong. I mean, I'm just telling you, that's what they do. But notice what's going on in the NBA. Their union is a joke and has been for years, okay? Now, they're getting a bunch of money, and they love that. But did you see that the Players Association wants to, quote, revisit the second apron? Have you seen this,
7: J-Mo? I've not.
9: The National Basketball Players Association, the NBA Players Association, they want to revisit the second apron. What they're saying is that you get rid of great teams. You think Boston likes the second apron? Look what they've got to get rid of. You think they brought up a couple other teams. I think maybe, who'd they bring up? Was it Boston? I can't remember, but I mean, Dallas. Anyway, they said, yeah, look what it's doing to teams. They can't stay together, blah, blah, blah, blah, blah. You know what, J-Mo? They should have known that. If they would have done what the Major League Baseball Players Association does, they would look at it and say, now, what could happen down the road here? What could happen with this? What could happen with that? What could happen with this? See what I'm saying? But See, what happens to the Players Association, dude, is always the same thing. Always the same thing. In all these other, in basketball, in football, football's gotten a little better, but basketball is terrible. They see the money. They see, wow, our players are going to make $50, $60, $70 million. Yes, let's go for that. But what it does is it causes parity, and it's going to hurt some players. They don't look at that. You know what the Major League Baseball Players Association would have done? If they would have said to them, yeah, you know, we want to do this second apron that's really going to punish teams if you pay them too much money, they would have said, nope, we're not doing it. Let's come up with something else. We're not doing it. It's not. There are things down the road that can happen bad. Now that it's down the road, the Players Association for the NBA, who is clueless, is going, oh, wait a minute, maybe we should revisit. One of my things that I can't stand, dude, about contracts is people who want to revisit and renegotiate. I can't stand it. You know what, dude? Let me tell you this. It's really, really simple. Really, really, really simple. I've signed contracts where a year into it, I thought, I could have done better than that. Okay? And I've also signed contracts where I thought, man, I'm doing good. I got a good contract, right? But you know what? After a year, I don't go back to the people and go, hey, sorry, man. Look, I was number one here, and look at this and look at that. No, you signed a daggone contract. So you look at what's going to happen possibly down the road. And I'm telling you, the Players Association for Basketball can say that they did, but I'm letting you know, J-Mo, they didn't. You don't come back and say, let's revisit this now. Pathetic, man. They're a pathetic union. I'm just telling you.
7: What do you think it says about the NBA itself and their management team that the Players Association feels comfortable enough to go forward and make that public?
9: Oh, I don't think they realize what they're doing. I mean, I really don't think they're very good. That's just me. There's no reason.

0: And what's his name? Goodell was the judge, the jury, and the executioner. And everybody said, that's ridiculous. Well, how could you make one guy that makes all the decisions? Guess what? They agreed to it. The Players Association agreed to it. And you know what happened? When that came up, they offered him another 0.5%. Another 0.5%. And the players were like, oh, yeah, let's take that. We want the money. See, baseball never does that. Never. Baseball doesn't care about money as much because they know it can go bad down the road. These other leagues don't have any idea. They're all, oh, yeah, give me more money. Give me more money. And then they go, oh, geez, did we agree to that? I'm telling you, J-Mo, I heard that both football and basketball has gone to meet with baseball many times in the last 10 years. I've heard that from some of the people I know. Everybody's trying to be like the baseball union. And I guarantee you, I think Donald Fair might be dead. But if Donald Fair was alive and they came up and said what you should do, he would say, don't ever agree to something that could hurt you down the road. That's all it is. And here it is. Look what's happening. I'm telling you, man. The player, somebody's, the NBA's making buku money. Great. Congratulations. But the Players Association is clueless, dude. Clueless. You see where I'm coming from?
1: 100%.
0: Just incredible how bad they are. If I was a player, I'd be like, what is wrong with y'all? We're paying you a bunch of money. These dudes make huge money running these unions. And you can't figure out that the daggone second apron might have been a problem down the road? It just blows my mind, man. All right, time for an O'Genie break. We'll come back here. Air Comfort Solutions in for today. We'll start to get calls and stuff. I got a lot of other great things to talk about. What was the one thing I wanted to bring up? And I know that I'm going to... How about McGregor?
1: This guy.
0: I'm telling you, man. Look, he's going to have an operation. He might be hurt or something. But he was getting ready to get his butt kicked.
1: That's right.
0: He was getting ready to get his butt kicked. Do you know that 92% of the money was on McGregor?
1: It's ridiculous.
0: Oh, my gosh, man. I would have unloaded if I bet on that thing. I don't know. I wonder what Fat Jack had bet on that. But I'll tell you, I wanted to watch him get his butt kicked. And, of course, he bowed out. All right, we'll come back. A lot more coming up. Love to talk to you. Stay with us on The Leader in Sports, The Animal.
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8: Dominance
9: Hour.
7: Tram, how you doing today? Did you have a good weekend?
9: It's a pretty good weekend. I got a lot done. Yeah, I got a lot done.
7: I got nothing done. Al, did you get anything done this weekend?
8: I had to get a lot of stuff done since I'm leaving.
7: Okay.
8: Yes.
7: Well, I didn't do a daggone thing, and I'm leaving, so there you go. Hey, Tram, I brought this up to Al a minute ago. I just want your thoughts on this. I was sitting around, you know how my mind is. I think about really crazy things sometimes. I was thinking, besides the Lakers and the Celtics, have the Thunder drafted more MVPs than anybody else in the league?
9: I think that's true. I think I looked that up.
7: Did you? Is that unbelievable for how short they've been here?
9: Yeah, it is crazy. Because, they've only drafted three,
7: Four. Four. SGA.
9: They didn't draft SGA.
7: That's right. Good job, Trim. Thank you. That's right.

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4: 53 days until college football returns. Closer to kickoffs.

0: put players like DeCorian Moore from Oregon, and you know, I mean, he had bad. They even put
1: Tang
0: is
1: really good, and yeah,
0: that was awesome. And, I think he should be first or second team SEC. Yeah, you know, after that, you know, I know they brought the Livingston kid in from Texas and Trell Harris from Virginia, but I mean, I'm looking at, you know, players like, I heard good things in the spring about the freshman they brought in, Deshaun Rogers, and then obviously I heard a lot about Manny Choice. But, you know, then have the Thomas kid that we thought
1: Dakota. This is going to be a big, I think, big year for him. I thought he'd play more last year, but he didn't.
0: I did, too. I really did, too. But, you know, I don't know. I mean, you know, in the receiving core, it's kind of like, you know, we've been used to players like CeeDee Lamb and, you know.
1: Hollywood Brown.
0: And
1: Ryan Broyles.
0: Hollywood Brown, and you just said Hollywood Brown. I thought Marvin Mims was really good, but you know, we
1: Marvin Mims was really good.
0: I think Satanga can be that guy, but you know, I had to start getting some of these guys coming in. I don't know. The Rogers kid has a chance to be really good.
1: Yeah.
0: And even they brought in. It's hard to start as a freshman at OU at receiver, you know.
1: Well, especially since, you know, you got the kid from Texas, you got Harris from Virginia, you got Satania.
0: And the running backs, you know, Xavier Robinson's a mystery to me. I don't know why he starts late in the season, because there's games where he's just on, you know, and it's like, I don't know what
1: happens. I think Blaylock's going to have a massive year. I think he's healthy. This dude's a track guy. He's big and strong. Robinson got to stay healthy, and the Hatton kid had a really good spring.
0: That freshman they brought in, Jonathan Hatton Jr., I think watch Trafford Devin Walker. I think he's going to be really good too. But, you know, as far as like, it all comes down to what John Mature, I mean, his health.
1: I agree.
0: What do you think about John? I mean, what do you think?
1: I got to see it. I mean, he's bigger and stronger. I got to see it, man. So, he's talented.
0: Good talking to you, brother.
1: So, he is the key. How OU goes, how John Mateo goes, how OU's going to go. Let's get back to the phone. Let's go to Rhett. You're up, Rhett.
2: Hey, Al. I got an OJ story, and it's not my story, but I've heard it told a few times.
1: Go ahead.
2: So... When the trial was going on, Oklahoma City attorney Irvin Box, he was the analyst, the legal analyst for Channel 9. But what the interesting story that he's told me a couple times, he went out there and there was a lottery for the media, and there was only a few dozen places out of 10,000 people for media members to be able to sit through the trial. And he sat through the trial for the whole time for months. So the bailiff or deputy, by coincidence, that was in charge of the lottery, he was sitting there with drawing names out of a hat, basically. He was from Vian, Oklahoma.
1: Wow.
2: So Irvin talked to the bailiff, and they were talking about fishing in Oklahoma the day before the lottery, basically. And so out of 10,000 names, plus the very first name that gets pulled out of the box is Irvin Box for Channel 9 in Oklahoma City, Oklahoma. Now, if you think that's a coincidence, I'll eat my hat. So
1: that's beautiful.
2: Yeah, that is a true story.
1: Okay, I appreciate it, man. See ya. Let's go to Sal. You're up, Sal. Are you there, Sal? Sal? You're going to be like Thomas Jefferson. You're going to be history.
3: Sal?
1: Yo, here we go. Go ahead, Sal.
3: This is Al.
1: Are you Sal?
3: Yeah, Al. When is your banquet going to be?
1: On the 10th of August.
3: On the 10th.
1: Yeah.
3: Okay. Because I'm leaving town too. I'm leaving the state but I want to be back for that. So that's Monday the 10th.
1: Monday the 10th. Absolutely.
3: Okay.
1: Okay.
3: Do you know how to get? Do I get tickets or what?
1: Well, it's gonna be. We're gonna be doing it at a restaurant. Okay. So you no need tickets. You're just gonna be doing it at the restaurant. Okay.
3: Okay.
1: We'll let you know here pretty really soon. Okay.
3: Okay.
1: Well, take care.
3: I'll make sure I'm back in time for that.
1: Thank you, man. Appreciate it. Take care. We got a text line, Tony.
4: From let's see, I had gotten a pit bull that okay, so this is I had gotten a pit bull. I don't even know what that is. I'm sorry. Oh yeah, we're talking about the drink menu, man. The Medellin nightmare. That's gotta
1: Medellin
4: be
1: Medellin nightmare. Oh my god.
4: Well, we're talking like legitimate.
1: Well, and that was, you know what? I was drinking beer and the two times I got drugged were One was in a Mai Tai that I was drinking. The other was in a beer.
4: Yeah, I think that the menu should have like 5-6 drinks, a Mai Tai, a zombie, limoncello spritz. We're working this out, Al. I'm going to bring this up.
1: It's a great idea. I mean, I will be drinking zombies in Thailand. I will be drinking Mai Tais in Thailand. I think I'll consume some vino and some really nice to have a nice drink on the beach, isn't it?
4: There's nothing like it, really.
1: Right?
4: Yeah.
1: We used to, in college, we went down the shore, the Jersey Shore, that is. We'd mix, you couldn't bring alcohol on the beach. So we'd mix red wine and 7-Up. And oh my, it was so sweet, Tony. My God. I think now it's probably a wine spritzer, right?
4: Yeah, but I think there's lemon and lime in that Sprite, right?
1: I guess, yeah. So
4: doesn't sound good at all.
1: Yeah, it one of those big bottles of it was Vin Rosé wine, just really cheap stuff. But they probably thought we were drinking cherry soda. Put some ice cubes in the thing and everything, Tony. And what was your choice of drinks, alcohol, like say, in late high school and then after?
4: Late high school, it was beer. A lot of beer. We drank.
1: That's where we drank beer. I mean, yeah.
4: Do you remember? I mean, it was like an era of Rolling Rock, Bud Ice, and what was the beer that had the dog on it? It was like a bulldog beer. You remember that? They don't make it anymore.
1: I remember Rolling Rock. I used to love the Rolling Rock cans, the bottles.
4: It's a good tasting beer.
1: They made that in Latrobe, Pennsylvania, Tony.
4: And they used to have a big music festival there every year. Do you know that?
1: At Latrobe?
4: Yeah. It was
1: really?
4: It was called the Rolling Rock Festival.
1: Wow.
4: Yeah, it was pretty popular.
1: Who brews Rolling Rock now?
4: Obviously not the same people. Let me look.
1: No. Does Budweiser or Miller, one of those companies, produce Rolling Rock?
4: Latrobe Brewing Company.
1: Oh, it's not mass, not owned by one of the big breweries?
4: The brand was sold to Anheuser-Busch of St. Louis.
1: There we go. There you go. Yeah. Yeah. There aren't many of those small brewing companies anymore.
4: Not nearly the charm that these beers once had, you know?
1: No. So you said one with a bull?
4: It was a bulldog. You remember? It was a bulldog.
1: It wasn't Colt 45, was it?
4: No. It was like in a black and red box. Had a bulldog on it. I can't remember.
1: Someone got a text in before I made
4: Mad
1: that.
4: Dog or Red Dog Beer. Red Dog Beer.
1: Red Dog Beer. I never heard of Red Dog Beer.
4: This one says Mad Dog. No, not Mogan David.
1: Mogan David wine?
4: Yeah, not
1: yeah,
4: that.
1: Mogan David was a wine, a Jewish wine.
4: With the Orange Jubilee, you remember that? MD 2020?
1: Yeah. I'll tell you, I thought it was really cool when I was in Italy, in Sicily. Had a 10-minute wait to get seated, and they came out. So, would you like a glass of champagne? Oh, sure. Gets me a glass, poured me a glass of champagne.
4: Isn't that nice?
1: That's cool, isn't it?
4: That's class, man.
1: Yeah, that is class. I mean, that is Let's go to Gilmore. You're up.
5: Hey, Al, how you doing?
1: Good. How you doing?
5: Hey, I'm doing great. Hey, man, I just want to say I've been listening to you for at least 20 years. First time calling in, but I always enjoy it. So a quick question. So I just kind of admire you for your traveling. I've never known anybody to get drugged so many times and just keep going back for more. It's pretty impressive.
1: No, I don't go back. I don't go back there again. No, I don't go back there again. No. Okay.
5: Yeah, but you keep traveling.
1: Yeah, I travel.
5: But a lot of people be like, oh, okay, I'm not leaving the United States. This doesn't work for me. But I appreciate it because I like to travel too. So I guess my question was, have you always traveled like this? When did you start traveling like this? And have you ever been to Costa Rica?
1: I've been to Costa Rica about 10 times. So, yeah, I love Costa Rica. I've been all over the country. I've been into Jaco. I've been into Guanacaste. I've been to, the one that's south of Jaco. That's Manuel Antonio.
5: Manuel Antonio, yeah, I'm going there next month. I'm going to Jaco and Manuel Antonio next month.
1: Beautiful, beautiful, beautiful, beautiful.
5: Isn't it amazing?
1: You'll love it.
5: Oh, yeah. I go. I've been several times. I usually go to Jaco. It'll be my first time in Manuel. I've been in Guanacaste. The Arenal?
1: Yes. Yes, yes. I've been there, too.
5: Hot springs up there?
1: I've been there,
5: oh,
1: yes. Yeah.
5: Yeah,
1: great stuff.
5: Yeah.
1: Hey,
5: I appreciate it. Great country.
1: I appreciate it. Take care, man. See ya. We got every year with the All-Star Weekend. We play this thing that's going to be coming up, Who's On First by Abbott and Costello. It's one of the great comedy routines of history. It's a baseball one. That's coming up. I'll be back on the 10th of August. Good night, Oklahoma.
6: 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I'm going to text them right now.
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